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0: very last minute, if you will.
1: Yeah.
0: Because I'm not someone that's going to sit down and make plans for anything.
1: No, because you're such like a bigger, better syndrome.
0: No, I'm Pisces, so we just go with the water.
1: Oh, is that what you call it?
0: Yeah, we just flow and go with the water. 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
2: 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If you're out and about, maybe you're cooking out, maybe you're going out.

0: 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Listen, if you see a GoFundMe for me, mind your business. It's me trying to
1: go to Harry Styles.
0: Don't judge me, Harry Styles. American.

0: to our girl, Megan Trainor, and I say enough great things about that woman. But she actually let me see the music video for this one right here before it even came out.
1: Whoa!
0: I know, and I feel like she's a little out of her comfort zone, if you will. She was telling me when she made this one. So shout out to our girl, Megan. She's dancing. She's doing her thing. Shimmer is on the vibe.

0: cannot wait for this album from Olivia Rodrigo. I feel like we've been getting so many good albums lately. I've just been like, I've been inundated with amazing new music. And come this summer, we're going to be getting even more. And I cannot wait for more from Olivia Rodrigo.
1: It's definitely going to be a good year for music this summer.
0: So let's do a little Drop Dead right now.

0: to talk about what is your go-to excuse whenever you want to cancel plans, because I'm sure something will happen this weekend that I just need to get out of. Like, I feel like sometimes I just will, like, forget to even respond to the text.
1: I feel like your main excuse is, I have to take a nap.

0: EJ, I know every time I think of Pink Panthers and Zara Larsson, I think about you because I feel like you brought this song to me.
1: Yeah. And apparently they're like real friends in real life.
0: I love that.
1: Yeah, she's great. They're both great, man. And I'm glad that they're having their moment. I have been telling people that I feel like this song right here is going to be
0: the song of the summer.
1: Don't you agree? Like, what song would you think?
0: I think it was a little too early.
1: But it's going strong, though.
0: Yeah. I feel like we haven't heard
1: about Espresso, though.
0: I think we haven't heard the song of summer yet.
1: I think they better get it out now.

0: credit for Stateside, but I'm going to take credit for this French Montana song because it's just mine.
1: It doesn't work like that.
0: It's just mine. I'm obsessed with this song.
1: You don't even listen to it.
0: What do you mean?
1: Give me a lyric from it.
0: Ever since you left me.
1: That's not the hook. But I'll give you that for right now.
0: All right, let's get into a little French Montana.

0: has me in a serious chokehold. It is so good. And this song in particular is like a spiritual experience.
1: Why would you say spiritual experience?
0: It like makes me feel so connected. I don't know why I think about it. I think Noah Kahan wrote it about his mom. It makes me think about my dog.
2: And it's Sunny Girl.
0: It's just the most beautiful song. So I wanted to play it this weekend because the whole album is amazing, but this song in particular just hits a part of my soul. And it's called Orbiter, and it's on The Vibe. Hey.

0: And this will be the summer of Olivia Rodrigo, let me tell you. But this new song, actually, she revealed that this is one of her favorite songs off her upcoming album, You Seem Pretty Sad, for A Girl So In Love. And so I think it's going to be one of mine. I haven't heard the whole album, but...
1: It's so funny because she is... I feel like we're both textbook Pisces. Just like
0: feeling
1: all the feels and everything like that. Like how we can be in a happy situation and still like feel the feels of like being
0: sad.
1: Yeah, and
0: looking so sad for a boy so in love.
1: I know, isn't that wild?
0: Yeah.
1: So crazy.
0: Okay, let's get into it. This is the

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1: Your husband is not who you think he is. Your body is not what you thought it was. Your identity is formed by a secret history. I'm Dani Shapiro, and these are just a few of the stunning stories I'll be exploring on the 14th season of Family Secrets.
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0: 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Did you see the videos?
1: I've saw a lot of the videos on my For You page on Instagram. A lot of people are like super excited for what Harry's putting down.
0: Yeah, well, we'll get into it after a little Bruno Mars, Risk It All on The Vibe.

0: It's the vibe of Tanya Rad and EJ. Our boy Harry Styles has kicked off his Together Together tour. I was glued to my phone on opening night. I was so jealous of everybody in Amsterdam because I just feel like seeing a concert on opening night is so amazing, especially now with like social media, you know? I feel like you've seen so much.
1: I do feel like we don't get to see a lot of concerts opening night though.
0: No, nobody kicks it off in LA.
1: Yeah, right.
0: I feel like this is a new like era of Harry, and I feel like people are comparing it to his last tour and his last album, and I'm like, let the guy evolve.
1: Yeah, I don't know why people constantly love to compare things to situations. I wonder why is that the case though.
0: What do you mean?
1: Like, people love to compare people to other people, compare you to your former self, compare you to your last body of work. I don't know why people have to like make correlations like that as opposed to just living with what's in front of you, if that makes sense.
0: Yeah. And I'm like, you know, there was all these talks about the stage, how big it is. And I'm like, I think that's so cool that he wants to give as many people as he possibly can a good view.
1: Yeah.
0: You know, like trying to get out to the audience as much as possible.
1: And they're probably comparing it to how there was like a big dance floor in the middle of the last tour. So guys, go and enjoy the show.
0: I know. I just feel like everybody complains.
1: Which is wild. Then don't go.
0: Yeah. Not for me.
1: Yeah. I'm not complaining about it.
0: Take your criticism elsewhere.
1: Correct.
0: Bye.

0: and EJ. There's a new show that is taking over by storm, and it's called Off Campus. Have you heard about it?
1: No.
0: You're kidding me.
1: What platform is it on?
0: It is on Prime Video.
1: Okay.
0: I don't understand, because it is my entire algorithm.
1: I'm a 15-year-old boy on TikTok, Instagram, and, YouTube.
0: I am a 15-year-old girl, and I am so obsessed with this show. It gives me old CW vibes.
1: Oh, mm-hmm. Okay. All right.
0: I never read the books. Everybody's like, you have to read the books to get it. And I'm like, I'm never going to read the books.
1: I'm lying.
0: Relax. Hold on.
1: Stand by. Keep talking. Talk amongst yourself because.
0: What? That's like my biggest pet peeve when people say, you need to read the books.
1: Off Campus, what is it about?
0: So it's basically a rom-com, and they kind of make a bet where the girl is like the smart girl. She got an A, and she basically just says the guy, the jock, the hockey player, he wants to get tutored.
1: Somebody was just telling me about this last night. That's so funny. That's so funny. Yeah. God, I really don't pay attention.
0: Yeah, seriously. It is honestly so good. It's become my entire personality. It's like all I think about. It's my entire algorithm.
1: I need to watch that. So many things I need to watch.
0: Yeah, and we're like a week or 2 weeks away from Love Island premiere. So anyways,
1: Tanya, there's too many episodes.
0: I'm going to be booked this summer. I'm just letting you know now.
1: Jesus H, I can't.

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1: On the vibe with Tanya Rad and EJ inside the Pop Mix. Shout out to my guy, Jason Derulo. That man has been making the rounds lately. I've seen him in a bunch of radio stations across the country. Shout out to him, talking to the people, shaking hands, kissing babies. Jason Derulo, sexy for me on the

so why would you leave me waiting outside the station when it was like minus 4 degrees? And I get what you're saying. I just really don't want to hear it right now. Can you shut up for like once in your life? Listen to me. I took your nice words of advice about how you think I'm gonna die lucky if I turn 33. Okay, so yeah, I smoke like a chimney. I'm not skinny and I like Bullet Britney every other week.

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0: Okay, here we go. 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

0: What is the vibe with Tanya Rad and EJ? We're talking about your go-to excuse for whenever you want to cancel plans. How do you feel?
1: Something suddenly came up.
2: Something suddenly came up. You know what's funny? Yeah. If somebody said that to me, I would automatically think that they're lying to me. It leaves open for like questions like, ooh, what came up? Is everything okay? Blah, blah, blah, blah, blah.
1: I know, exactly. You can also say like, I gotta take my mom to the doctor, you know?
2: Yeah, at 7 o'clock at night, okay.
0: Yeah, I'm gonna need you to switch that up. Bella K, I love it, I love it, I love it on the

0: With Tanya Rad and EJ, we're talking about your go-to excuse for canceling plans. What's that?
1: I'm busy.
2: You just say I'm busy?
1: Yeah, I just say I'm busy.
2: I respect your gangster.
1: Like, I have to work or something.
2: That's my go-to plans. Or I will volunteer at work just so I don't have to hang out.
1: Yeah.
2: I don't feel like doing anything. Leave me alone.
1: Yeah, exactly.

0: EJ, tell me your go-to excuse for canceling plans.
1: I'm sick.
2: You pulled I'm sick?
1: Yeah, it's pretty good.
2: I feel like sometimes that can backfire, though.
1: Well, it backfires if someone lives nearby and they check up on you.
2: Yeah, and meanwhile, you on a couch chilling, eating a pizza.
1: Worse than that, you're playing games all day, man.
2: Yeah, well, listen, no judgment. Do you?
1: Thank you, man.
0: Yo, let's get on some Somber and Homewrecker right now on The Vibe.

0: working out this weekend. Like, let your boy know so I can swing by. Come get a plate. I'll bring ice or something like that. Some tequila. But let me know so I can come by and eat a little something. Please. Cause your boy be hungry. Like, I just be running and be forgetting to eat. Sometimes I feel like eating slows me down.
1: Yeah, I understand.
0: That's a lie. Cause you

0: Bye with Tanya Rad and EJ. And I know Memorial Day marks like the official start of summer, but I also realize I have no plans for the summer. No plans for the summer.
1: You know what's funny? You say that now. By next week, you guys will be booked.
0: You think? Well,
1: absolutely. Yeah. Y'all have to have y'all summer vacation planned.
0: I feel like summer really crept up on me this year.
1: The French of Riviera or something.
0: The French to Cannes. Everybody is in Cannes right now.
1: Dua Lipa out there.
0: Eva Longoria.
1: Serving looks and whatnot.
0: Maura Higgins. Oh, Sophia man. Carson. I'm like, to be in Cannes right now.
1: What's, is it not the,
0: It's the film festival.
1: Oh, it is.
0: I'm pretty sure. You want to do a little quick search over there?
1: No, it's fine.

0: of my life was interviewing Bad Bunny at the iHeartRadio Music Awards a couple of years ago.
1: Yeah, that's iconic.
0: What's funny is how probably one of the nicest people that you can ever meet, and he is such a good dude. And I love everything that that man does. I feel like he does it, and he's just like, he does everything for a good cause. Does that make sense?
1: Yeah.
0: Okay, good. Bad Bunny, Titi me pregunto. It's on the vibe.
2: Hey, Titi me pregunto si tengo mucha novia. 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Pero no hay boda, Titi me preguntó si tengo muchas novias. 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

0: Okay, okay, okay, okay. I feel like Tanya is going to be excited about this, but what? She didn't mention it yet, so I don't know how excited will she be. We'll talk about it in just a sec next on The Vibe.
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0: EJ. Okay, so Tanya and her bestie, Becca Tilly, have a podcast called Scrubbing In.
1: That we do.
0: Which is all about Grey's Anatomy.
1: No, it's not.
0: Well, it used
1: Thanks
0: to be.
1: Thanks for tuning in, bro.
0: Wasn't it all about Grey's Anatomy when it first started?
1: Not really. It wasn't all about it, but we did do like some Grey's Anatomy recaps.
0: Right, see?
1: Yes.
0: Okay. But it evolved over the years into what it is right now.
1: Yes.
0: What I'm getting at, I don't know if you saw, but Grey's Anatomy is getting a spinoff. Apparently, it's in development with Shonda Rhimes as a co-creator. How excited are you about that?
1: I am very excited because Shonda Rhimes can do no wrong.
0: Absolutely. I feel like everything that woman puts out is like gold.
1: And you know what's very interesting?
0: Tell me.
1: You talk to anybody that's like worked under her, they talk about how amazing she is as to work for as like a working mom.
0: I love that.
1: Yeah.
0: She like, seems very like genuine and she's so passionate about everything that she does.
1: Yeah. So love to hear that. And I already knew that news, but thank you for sharing, EJ. I appreciate you thinking about me
0: like
1: that.
0: Of course. Of course. Of course
1: also,
0: you knew it.
1: Feel free to tune into my podcast wherever you get your podcast. It's called Scrubbing In.
0: Got it. I just wrote it down. Thank you. Uh-huh. See you in a spiral down this hill on the vibe.

0: Express does, and my homies at Ford. Yes, he's paying bills. He's calling out names. He's trying to give you some cash money. What do you need money for? Rent, utility bills, groceries, gas. 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

0: Yo, it's Kiss FM, LA's number one hit music station. Chewy Martina and Triple XL. What's up, yo? The Dream Team. We up in here, and yo, all weekend long, we're trying to give you tickets to go see my homeboy, yes, Alex Warren, at the Crypto.com Arena, y'all. Yes, June the 6th, and the tickets are on sale now, Ticketmaster.com. But, yo, yes, we have your tickets all weekend long, y'all. My homeboy Alex rips it up on stage. So if you want to go see him tomorrow, 1 p.m. and 3 p.m. is your next chance to win those tickets, all right? 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But if you like free stuff, you better listen right here on Kiss FM. Yeah, tomorrow, 1 p.m., 3 p.m., we got you. Again, 1 p.m. and 3 p.m. tomorrow, mañana. Your tickets to see my homie Alex Warren. And we in the mix, man. Number one mix show in Los Angeles, Chewy, Triple XL, the Dream Team on Kiss FM. And yo, shout out to my man Eddie. Happy birthday to you, big homie. Eddie, turning 21 finally tonight. Get my man a shot. It's Kiss FM.
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0: 102.7 is Kiss FM. Chewy Martinez, Triple XL for the Saturday Night Party. LA, how you doing? We over here, man, in the mix. And yo, huge shout going out to my girl Becca, USC graduate, class of 2026, man. Congratulations to you and all the graduates, man. I live by USC, y'all, and I saw everybody in their cap and gowns. I was like, yo, that's so dope. So shout out to all the graduates, man. And I really wanted a cap and gown. I just wanted to grab one and just put one on and just get on stage. Maybe. You never know. You never know. But yo, class of 2026, what's up with you? We love you. And if you're part of the class of 2026, hit me up. 800-520-1027. Holla at your boy Chewy right now. It's Kiss FM, LA's number one hit music station. Triple XL. Yeah.
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0: 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Chewy Martinez, Triple XL for the Saturday Night Party. Yo, we up in here. Number one mix show in LA, Triple XL and Chewy. That's me. And yo, shout out to everybody who celebrated a birthday, celebrating something on a first date. Whatever you're doing, man, holler at me. 800-520-1027. Holler at your boy Chewy. Ahorita. And also, huge shout out to my man Rick. Rick Morales, happy birthday to you, bro. Turning, I think, 50-some years old. He's gonna kill me. Whatever, bro. Happy birthday to you, homie. Man, that's my road dog right there. And yo, happy birthday to you, bro. And hope you have many more. We got a party, bro. We got a party tonight. Yes, we do. Right after the show, we're gonna go crazy. But yo, happy birthday to you, bro, and happy birthday to all the Feliz Cumpleaños is out there. And if it's your birthday, hit me up 800-520-1027 every single Saturday. This is how we get down on Kiss FM, LA's number one hit music station. Ya sabes, baby. It's the fin de semana. Vamos.
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0: Yo, it's Kiss FM, LA's number one music station, Chewy Martinez, Triple XL. We have been here. And yo, LA, have you seen the most awesome wrestling show on TV? It's called Evolve. It's brought to you by WWE. And yours truly hosts it every single Wednesday. And yeah, Tubi is a free streamer, y'all. So it's absolutely free. Go check out a new episode every single Wednesday. And yeah, your homie Chewy is all up in there. I'm not wrestling, but I am hosting. Yes, I am. But you never know. They might throw me in the ring, man. I'm ready. But every single Wednesday, man, Evolve on Tubi. You better check it out. It's an awesome show. Awesome wrestlers, awesome athletes, awesome superstars, and it's a great show, y'all. If you love wrestling, you'll love Evolve, all right? Every Wednesday on Tubi, you better check it out. Triple XL, we got to get you on the show. Yes, we do. Me and you in the ring. Let's go. It's Kiss FM, LA's number one music station. Let's go, LA.
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0: 102.7, it's Kiss FM. Chewy Martinez, Triple XL, the Dream Team. Yes, number one mix show in LA. Don't forget that, baby. Numero uno for like forever, ever, and ever. Yo, Los Angeles, ya no vamos, man. We up out here. The party presidents are leaving. The party will continue, but we are leaving. Yes. And we'll see you same time, same place next Saturday. We love you, LA. And if you've been partying, hop in that Uber, hop in that Lyft, because those DUIs will be a lot more expensive and a lot more dangerous than that Uber Lyft ride, all right? So hop in those cars and get home safely. And we got Alex Warren tickets tomorrow at 1 p.m. We got Ryan paying your bills every weekday morning. And have a great Memorial weekend, y'all. Enjoy that extra day of vacation on Monday if you're not working. I'm working, so there's no vacation for us. But, yo, we love you, L.A. And, yeah, Triple XL, Chuy Martinez. We up out of here, Los Angeles. I love y'all. Peace.
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0: Yes, they have some fun with that for sure. 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

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Frankie B, Kiss FM, That Is Us, got a brand new song. 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

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There's something you need, sliding our DMs. Lots coming in for this track. New Teddy Swims. It's called Mr. Know-It-All.

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FM, LA's number one music station. Olivia Rodrigo right here. She's got 10 sold out shows in LA this summer. She dropped new music on Friday and a new music video as well, man. Olivia Rodrigo doing big things. Got Drop Dead right now. Kiss FM.

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My name is Xation. It's the unofficial start of summer. That's what they call Memorial Day weekend. And I feel like this is one of those songs as you're driving around LA, you roll down the windows, and you get it extra loud, man. You got the latest by Harry Styles. It's called American Girls. It is Kiss FM.

And at Kiss FM on Instagram. If you got some requests this weekend, you can always slide in our DMs, man. We're checking them during the day for sure, man. Got the latest right now by Sienna Spyro. It's called Die on This Hill. It is Kiss FM.

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0: 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The R&B tour, 102.7 Kiss FM, is LA's number one hit music station. And of course, we're the station in town getting you set up, man, with $102 worth of free money. 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Got Teddy Swims, Mr. Know-It-All coming up next. It's Kiss.
1: Hey, weekend warriors. How's a little trail therapy sound right now? Hop in. Let's...

Big shout out to everybody in Los Angeles inside this long weekend, hanging out, listening in to 102.7 Kiss FM. We appreciate that. My Instagram, at Frankie Vizzle. Slide in my DMs if you need something, okay? Frankie be getting on Teddy Swims and Mr. Know-It-All. It's Kiss FM.

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We know you're doing a lot.

0: to Frankie V. Natasha, you're up early. 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
0: 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I got Somber, Back to Friends next. 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
7: Hi, it's Lisa Fox, and such an honor to have Mr. William Shatner on the show once again. A celebrated actor, author, director, musician, and then some, of course, best known globally as Captain James Kirk of the USS Enterprise and the Star Trek franchise. Plus, come on, TJ Hooker, Boston Legal, so many shows and movies. Such a celebrated host and character and spokesperson. And the biggest heart ever. He's been putting this on for decades now. It's the William Shatner Hollywood Charity Horse Show next Saturday, May 30th, right here in Burbank at the Equestrian Center, helping so many charities, so many local charities. It's all about kids and horses and our veterans and the police. It's just a wonderful group that he feels very passionate about and raises a ton of money every year. Thanks to your help, there's a big event in person. And a big online auction that's happening now with a ton of really cool items that, again, all the proceeds go to help these incredible charities that we'll talk about in just a few with Bill on the phone.
8: Lisa, you're on with Mr. Shatner.
7: Aw, thank you, Kathleen. Mr. Bill Shatner, how are you, doll?
9: Good morning. Really well. Yourself?
7: Oh, I am wonderful. I cannot believe you've been doing this incredible charity work for, this is the 36th annual William Shatner Hollywood Charity Horse Show. Are you excited?
9: Yes. Let me tell you about this horse show that I've put on for now 36 years. Seems impossible.
7: Yeah.
9: 36 years ago, I saw a six-year-old beautiful young lady on the back of a horse. She was holding the reins in her right leg, holding the reins with her toes, a thalidomide child who was without arms and only had one leg, and a beautiful face, and she was a lovely youngster. And the horse show that was going on that was benefiting the children's hospital, they were going to stop the horse show because the ladies who were putting on the horse show were tired and it was time to, they were quitting. And I thought, I could take it over. How difficult can it be? Well, it turned out to be really difficult. And I took over the horse show, calling it the Hollywood Charity Horse Show. That was 36 years ago. And every year we've raised, $300,000, $400,000, $500,000. So over those 36 years, 35 years, we've raised millions of dollars.
7: Yes. Yep.
9: By getting people who I, with whom I was working, or people who wanted to donate money. And the charities we nominated to receive the money that we were being benefited with, we were the list of children's charities and veterans charities.
7: Yeah.
9: All, the two of them seem to suffer from the same thing, both physically and mentally. And
7: how in so many of these cases with some of these charities, how the horses can help heal.
9: There's a couple, two, three charities that were horse therapeutic, but
7: yeah,
9: also the Children's Hospital and
7: mm-hmm.
9: and Police Action League charities that we benefited. We were trying to find the most bang for our dollar.
7: Yeah.
9: Our
7: yeah.
9: charity has a young lady by the name of Kathleen Hayes, who works for me, and me. We're the only two people that are on the charity. It is our labor. Nobody gets paid. Every penny that is
7: 100%
9: donated to us
7: all
9: goes
7: proceeds. Yeah.
9: To help people. So it's a marvelous local event.
7: I have the list of charities, Bill. And again, you're so wonderful. I was telling Kathy that, you know, you're the first person that actually got me on a horse years ago at your event. It's at the Equestrian Center, the Burbank Equestrian Center here on Saturday, May 30th. It might be sold out by now, but it's very popular. Again, 36 years you've been doing this. And as a Hollywood icon, people love coming every year. So check now to get your tickets. And for all the auction items, horseshow.org for more.
9: We have some seats available. a couple of tables. We're almost sold out. We have entertainment and a dinner Saturday night.
7: Yes.
9: A week from the Saturday. So go to horseshow.org. Horseshow.org will answer all your questions, and please come. There's also a free show prior to the party, which starts at 6. 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
7: Yes, right down the street here from the radio station, the LA Equestrian Center, which is in Burbank, down the street here from us at iHeartRadio in Burbank. And yeah, come early. 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That's the free part. And then at 6 o'clock is the ticketed event right in the other room, in the other area, with music and food and fun and an incredible dinner, all the auction items, a chance to see and meet Bill. It's a whole thing. And again, 100% of all the proceeds go into all of these incredible charities. Horseshow.org for all the info.
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9: For the kids and the veterans.
7: Years ago when I went to your show, Bill, again, like you said, so powerful to see the healing power of these handicapped kids with the connection with these horses. Is just magical. And here you are 36 years later.
9: Magical.
7: You're like, I can't say no. I have to keep doing this and keep helping. And you know, your Star Trek fans come in droves every year to support their Captain Kirk, their Bill Shatner, William Shatner, and all these wonderful charities that your event supports. So I love to see the fans from all your TV stuff, your TV shows, your movies, your singing. 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
9: That reflects my mental attitude.
7: Yeah.
9: Exactly. It's exactly how I feel. I can't say no. I can't stop. And
7: helping.
9: I will continue as long as I can to make this horse show a benefit to the community.
7: The list of charities that you're helping, all wonderful, again, with kids, horses, veterans, A Place Called Home, Ahead with Horses, one of my favorites. I featured many of your charities on this radio show because you care so much about these charities. A Place Called Home, Ahead with Horses, Arts Up LA, the Blind Children's Center, Katarina's Club, which feeds a lot of homeless kids, motel kids in Orange County, Children's Hospital Los Angeles, their wonderful Therapeutic Riding Center of Los Angeles, a Friendly House LA, Hollenbeck Police Activities League, Painted Turtle Gang Camp Foundation, which sends sick and handicapped kids to camp, which is like a life-changing experience for them, Pets for Vets, Saddles for Soldiers, Village Family Services, and the Wright Foundation for Pediatric Ophthalmology and Strabismus. All, I'm sure, very grateful, and they need this money. They rely on this money that you help raise every year at your Hollywood Charity Horse Show, which is next Saturday.
9: Exactly. And there's that online auction.
7: Yeah, happening now.
9: That auction is very interesting. Yeah.
7: And well, it's a lot of people love you and people appreciate what you do and how you give back to charities, but people love that gosh darn Star Trek show and they want to pay and spend the time, and that's what a blessing, right?
9: You. Exactly. I want to thank you for helping me make it public so that people listening to your radio show will understand the need and my request to give something by going to horseshow.org. And I want to thank you, dear. You've been generous with your time all these years.
7: Well, this is your legacy, giving back. And that's a huge part of what you've been doing your lifetime and during all your years of being a big deal. And we appreciate you and we love you. And we'll see you at the horse show, the William Shatner Hollywood Charity Horse Show on May 30th at the Equestrian Center down the street here in Burbank. So God bless you, Bill. Thank you for all that you do. We appreciate you. Horseshow.org for all the info.
9: Thank you so much, dear.
7: Thank you, doll. Okay. We'll see you there.
9: Take care.
7: Ooh, and wait, I think this is EJ. EJ, are you there?
1: Hey!
7: Wait, were you calling in? So EJ and I host the segments on this show that airs on all the iHeart stations here locally in Los Angeles. EJ, my partner in crime on the iHeart SoCal show. Hi, EJ. Happy Sunday.
2: Happy Sunday, Lisa. How you doing?
7: Wait, were you calling because you were like, wow, did she just have Bill Shatner on the show? I mean, kind of an icon. A little bit there. He's an icon.
2: The legend. You know what's funny? I don't know how you got through that interview because I would have been so starstruck just talking to him because I feel like he's done so many things.
7: Yeah.
2: And he's been in so many pieces of work. So it was a great interview.
7: Thank you. No, he's such a sweet man. And I mean, come on, 95 years old and still hosting this annual event at the Equestrian Center down the street, but he cares about these charities so much. It's just so touching. And I'm telling you, until the man's last breath, I know he's going to make sure that these charities continue to be taken care of. Even, you know, when he is up in heaven, he's just, he's just wonderful. But isn't that the great thing about this show? I mean, we have a half hour of airtime every Sunday between the two of us. And we get to give this platform to charities and nonprofits and let them tell us, tell the world how they just want to make the world a better place and help people feel better and support people and raise money. I mean, it's like good news all over it, right?
2: Well, no, if you feel the same way, but I almost feel like what we do on the weekend is very important, probably more important than what I do during the weekday. And let me tell you why, because I feel like we are bringing awareness to a lot of I want to say situations, a lot of programs that people don't necessarily know that they have access to, a lot of charities.
7: Yeah.
2: You know what I mean? And I feel like there is a lot of help out there in the city and just in the surrounding areas. And the fact that we are able to bring it to people that may not have access to this information, I feel like that's what makes the show so worthwhile.
7: I agree. And but look, hey, what we do, what you do on Kiss FM, what I do on my FM is also worthwhile, but it is... it's a different thing.
2: But you know, it's different.
7: Yeah, it's different. And we're giving away tickets. We're playing your favorite songs. But on the weekend, you're right. We get to give this airtime. And again, it's we're an email away. If you work with a charity and a nonprofit and you're passionate about something that could make this world a better place, please let us know. You can email EJ or myself. We'll give the email out in a second. But just to know that you have this airtime available, that's what the show is all about. And if you're doing good things, we need more. It's like the happy news. We need more happy news and more good things to talk about. And there are a lot of people, you know, it doesn't always make the regular news, but there are a lot of people working very hard to make this world a better place. And they care so much about these charities and they work tirelessly to make a difference. And to give them this airtime, you're right. I love that we have this space to do that.
2: Why I feel like it's so rewarding. So I am the type of person that gets super overstimulated so easily. And I will, the first thing in the morning, what I do, I'll wake up and I will scroll on social media and then it's just like coming at me constantly. And then I'll get to work and then I'll get a phone call from someone and then I'll see somebody and it's just like so overstimulating. But then I'll come in and I'll do the show, the I Heart SoCal show, and we'll have somebody on and they'll just tell me like mental health exercises, or they'll tell me how can people get help if they're going through situations where they're dealing with, you know, housing, or, you know, somebody who's dealing with like domestic violence and they don't know how to get through it. And I feel like that's what makes it worthwhile for me. And it almost chills me out and calms me down a little bit.
7: Sure.
2: Because it always, it shows me that there is someone else out there that may have it a little bit worse than you have it, if that makes sense.
7: Yeah, but also, like, look, sometimes we can have a down day about a lot that's going on in our lives, our personal lives, our family stuff. There could be financial stresses. You know, it could be going through all kinds of crazy in life. And then like next week, my guest is the new gal who's running Teen Cancer America. Our personal lives, our family stuff. There could be financial stresses. You know, it could be going through all kinds of crazy in life. And then like next week, my guest is the new gal who's running Teen Cancer America. And so, they are helping support teens and families who have teenagers. I mean, it's hard enough for anyone to have cancer and a loved one having cancer, but little kids.

0: to be a teenager and then add cancer on top of that. So this massive support group and their upcoming rock and polo charity event in the Palisades next month is a big way to bring people together. So yeah, it's like people who in the toughest of times are still being there for each other, coming together and trying to do good and help people. Like, I feel like that's everything. And then I feel like I'm going to ask you, how many times do you cry when you do a segment? Because I cry. Oh. I feel like every time my goal is like, don't do it again. Don't cry again. It's like, oh, I feel like I cry every time we do these segments on the weekends for the iHeart SoCal show. How often do you cry?
1: You know what's funny? I don't have that emotion, but what's interesting is how...
0: You're lucky. You're lucky. I need that gene.
1: I do get super, like, emotional, but in a different way. Like, it's almost like my heart hurts a little sometimes when I'm in situations or when I'm hearing about these situations. But, like, I do, they do tug at my heartstrings a lot.
0: Yeah, well, then you get embarrassed less than I do because I'm like, just like my throat closes and I cry my eyelashes off and it becomes a thing. But it means, look, we care. We're human beings. We have emotions and we care. And on behalf of EJ and myself, Lisa Fox, we would love to feature you on our show. Anytime you want to be a guest, please pitch us, send us an email. 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
0: 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We're still in the same. We're down the hall. How do we have different emails? That's kind of funny.
1: It's wild.
0: I know. But whatever, if you work, again, for charity, a nonprofit, you're working hard to make the world a better place, you have good news you want to share, please email EJ or I or both of us, and we would love to feature you on this iHeart SoCal show, and we hope to have you on soon to spread that love, right? Ew.
1: Absolutely. I love having folks on. So please give us an email.
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3: 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Here's Manny Munoz.
4: I am Manny Munoz. Thank you for tuning in to iHeartRadio's Communities. It is our weekly public affairs show where we try to bring you conversations that'll help you better understand important issues or maybe just some interesting topics. Either way, I do hope you'll stick around for the next half hour. And if you have any comments, questions, or suggestions, please feel free to reach out on Instagram. My handle is @IODManny. That's @IODManny. Now, let's get on with the show. Memorial Day is one of the most recognized holidays in our country, but many people don't really understand the history behind it or even what this day is truly meant to honor. So I thought we'd get enlightened by our friend historian Ken Davis. He is the author of the Don't Know Much series of books. His most recent is titled The World in Books, 52 Works of Great Short Nonfiction, and his website is don'tknowmuch.com. Ken, always great to talk to you. Thanks for the time.
5: Thank you, Manny. It's always a pleasure to talk to you, and it's always a pleasure to talk about history.
4: A lot of Americans see Memorial Day as the unofficial start of summer, and nothing more. What was the holiday originally meant to represent?
5: And Manny, you know, when I see the swimsuit sales and the picnic recipes, I know Memorial Day has arrived. But it is, obviously, we're all getting ready for a nice big weekend and going to the beach maybe for the first time and a family gathering. But it is the most solemn day on the American calendar. You know, the 4th of July is a celebration. Washington's birthday and other holidays are really celebratory. But this is a day that we mark those who gave their lives in service to the country, what Abraham Lincoln called the last full measure of devotion in the Gettysburg Address. And it's important to remember that as we do rightfully enjoy the freedom that we have on Memorial Day, it came at great cost. And that's what we're thinking about on Memorial Day, which was born as Decoration Day, and there's a story there.
4: Well, I want to ask you about Decoration Day in a moment, but that, I think, is why a lot of people confuse Memorial Day and Veterans Day, and that's the important difference between the two, isn't it?
5: That's correct. Veterans Day, November 11th, is a day that we honor all veterans, living and dead, of all of America's, through all of America's history. Memorial Day is specifically to those who died in service to the war. Now, of course, it's good to also remember veterans on Memorial Day, but this is very, very

0: specific, a day to honor sacrifice and loss specifically. And that's where it began, as a day to mark those who gave their lives to the country.
1: You mentioned Decoration Day. Memorial Day actually began as that. What was Decoration Day? Where did that tradition come from?
0: The tradition really grows out of the late years of the American Civil War. People around the country, in various parts of the country, followed the tradition of placing flowers on the graves of fallen soldiers. It was very typical. But on May 30th, 1868, this became a formally pronounced day to do this, to go out and decorate the graves of the fallen soldiers. And I have to say, right here was talking about soldiers from the Union, not all the soldiers who gave their lives in the Civil War, but those who died for the Union cause. And this was a day that was not a national holiday. It was announced by a man named General John Logan, who had been a member of the staff in the Civil War, the Union staff, and was a member of the House of Representatives, a very significant Republican leader at the time. And he was head of a group called the Grand Army of the Republic, which was essentially a fraternal organization of veterans of the Union armies, kind of like the equivalent of the American Legion or the Veterans of Foreign Wars of its day. It was a very powerful political organization. So he called for this day to be marked on May 30th, 1868, and should be done every year, to go out and mark the graves of the fallen with fresh flowers. And that's where the tradition began. Of course, in the southern states that were formerly part of the Confederacy, they did not want to honor this, what they called Northern holiday. And so they began to celebrate the same idea by having their own Confederate Memorial Days. And quite a few of the former Confederate states still have a Confederate Memorial Day.
1: There's also an important part of the story of Memorial Day, or Decoration Day, I guess, at the time, that dealt with formerly enslaved black Americans in the South, is there not?
0: That's correct. Most famously, in a place in Charleston, South Carolina, formerly enslaved after the war was over, and they had been liberated, formerly enslaved children were taken out to a racetrack, which had been the burial ground of Union soldiers, and they put flowers on. And some historians mark that as the true first Memorial Day of sorts. But this was, again, something that was commonly done in different places around the country. Petersburg, Virginia had a tradition of this, which was where General Logan actually got the idea. His wife was visiting there. But the real point, of course, was to remember loss. And as time went by and the Civil War receded into the history for Americans by the turn of the 20th century, it had already become something of a picnic holiday. There were fewer and fewer survivors each year. What once used to be a big deal, the 4th of July for Gettysburg veterans, for instance, to gather, had kind of been forgotten because they had mostly all died off. So Memorial Day had already become, even though some people still called it Decoration Day, had become a sort of summer holiday where you took a picnic out. And, of course, then World War I came along, what they called the Great War. It began in 1914. The United States entered the war in 1917. It ended on November 11th, 1918. More than 100,000 Americans died fighting in what became known as World War I. And it was at that time that people realized we need to mark not just the losses from the Civil War, but to mark all of the soldiers throughout history who have sacrificed their lives for America. And so that's how Decoration Day, this northern holiday, eventually morphed into what we think of now as Memorial Day.
1: Have a few more minutes here with historian Ken Davis. He's the author of the Don't Know Much series of books. His most recent is titled The World in Books, 52 Works of Great Short Nonfiction, and his website is don'tknowmuch.com. That being said, World War I happens, and we think we need to bring Memorial Day back as something bigger. World War II, Korea, Vietnam, all of the, I guess not wars, but conflicts we've seen there. then and the men and women that have been killed. But the day has become overly commercialized. Has it lost that solemn remembrance, the meaning that the holiday is supposed to represent, in terms of into more of a just long holiday weekend culture?
0: You know, Manny, that's an interesting question, and I think it's changed quite a bit over even my lifetime. I remember, you know, during the 1960s, when I was a kid growing up, as we moved towards the 70s, and the United States was involved in Vietnam, Memorial Day was kind of pushed to the side. It used to be the big day in my small town when we were growing up, because every school was closed, and we all marched in a town parade on Memorial Day.
1: Yeah.
0: It was, in a way, a bigger day than the 4th of July, when schools were all closed. I think that that resistance, that sort of anti-military feeling that existed because of the unpopularity of Vietnam, gradually drifted away. And certainly by the time of the first Gulf War and in the 90s, people were ready to more fully acknowledge that we have to honor the military. They did not make the decisions that put lives in harm's way, but we should still honor the sacrifice and the devotion to duty that their lives represent. So I think that today, even though it is absolutely the first big weekend of the summertime and the sales are up there, I think in a lot of places around the country, people do recognize the importance of this day. I'm always talking about it because I do think it's such an important moment to remember. And here in New York City, where I'm speaking to you from New York, typically during Memorial Day, we have what is called Fleet Week. They're pushing it back this year because of the holiday of the 4th of July holiday and the celebration there. But it's a very evident thing that the sailors and Marines are all in New York. But in small towns across the country, you'll see people going out to the cemetery and planting flags in the cemeteries, just as they do in Arlington, which is quite a spectacle, where the Third Army places a flag on every grave site in Arlington National Cemetery.
1: Why was moving Memorial Day to a 3-day weekend such a turning point, you think, in the holiday?
0: Well, that happened in 1968, when Congress passed a law that created what we think of now as our 3-day holiday weekends. Washington's birthday was moved to a Monday holiday. Of course, many people call it President's Day. It's still really Washington's birthday. The 4th of July is always fixed on the 4th of July. But Memorial Day was moved from May 30, the traditional day, to the, I think it's the third Monday in May is the official designation. And some people resented that and said it would sort of diminish the importance of the holiday. There was even a move to move it back to its original date of May 30th, but that failed. And so we do honor Memorial Day as a Monday holiday now. Veterans Day was also moved to a Monday holiday, but the veterans organizations got together and they actually got that one reversed.
1: Mm.
0: So November 11th is Veterans Day. It's no longer a Monday. And again, the difference between the two, Memorial Day is to honor those who died in service to the country, those who made the last final sacrifice. Veterans Day is to honor all veterans.
1: Ken, what do you think younger generations should better understand about Memorial Day and the sacrifice that so many took to get us to give us this holiday?
0: Yeah, without getting into the politics at all here,
1: sure.
0: Manny, the big difference this year is, of course, while we have troops around the world all the time and many of them are in dangerous situations, we're in a different circumstance right now because of the situation in the Middle East, and there have been losses. So it brings home, I think, this year, perhaps more than in several recent years, the reality of loss. You know, most Americans have very little connection to the military. I'm the son of a World War II veteran. I grew up in, you know, basically everyone had served in World War II or knew somebody who served in World War II. But because of the all-volunteer army, most American families have very little connection to anyone in the military anymore. So it's easy to kind of think of that as something that has nothing to do with us. But this holiday, I believe, really brings it home. And we do enjoy extraordinary freedoms in this country. We have extraordinary rights and the right to speak, the right to practice religion. All of those fundamental rights we have as Americans came at great cost in blood, sweat, and tears. And Memorial Day is the absolute most important day to remember that sacrifice.
1: Last thing then, should we say Happy Memorial Day because of what it signifies?
0: You know, I struggle with that one for a long time, and I think it's fine to say Happy Memorial Day because while the day itself should be somber, we're still celebrating the fact, as I just mentioned, we have extraordinary freedoms, we have extraordinary rights, the right to pursue happiness, of course, as Thomas Jefferson wrote in the Declaration of Independence, which we'll be celebrating in a few weeks.
1: So, yes, I
0: think it's perfectly fine to say Happy Memorial Day, as long as you still remember what it really means. People always ask me, well, what should I do to memorize it or remark it? Congress ask you to have a moment of silence on Memorial Day. Very simple. I think you can go one step further. It's not a big deal. Read the Gettysburg Address, Lincoln's statement in November of 1863, where he was opening and commemorating a graveyard, a cemetery at Gettysburg, this battlefield in Pennsylvania. And those simple words that he gave in 1863, I think summarize what Memorial Day should be about, that these men gave their lives, that we should have a government of the people, by the people, and for the people.
1: Historian Ken Davis, the author of the Don't Know Much series of books. His most recent is titled The World in Books, 52 Works of Great Short Nonfiction, and his website is don'tknowmuch.com. Always an absolute pleasure learning from you, Ken. Thank you so much for the time, sir.
0: Thank you, Manny. Always a pleasure, and I will say it, Happy Memorial Day.
1: 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I am Manny Munoz. If you have any thoughts, comments, or questions, please feel free to reach out to me on Instagram. My handle is at IODManny. That's at IODManny. And that'll do it for another edition of iHeartRadio's Communities. I'm Manny Munoz. Until next time.
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25: Welcome to Meet the Candidates. I'm Jeff Thomas, Division President at iHeartMedia, and I am pleased to welcome today Nithya Raman, who is candidate for the mayor of Los Angeles, currently on the city council. The election is coming up.
26: Yes.
25: How do you feel?
26: I feel really good. I really love Los Angeles, and it's just been an incredible privilege to talk to people about what their concerns are about Los Angeles, but also what their hopes and dreams are for the city and how the city can work better for them. And that has been so inspiring over the last few weeks.
25: So tell me about that. So you're talking to people, like, what are they saying to you? What is the common theme that you're hearing from citizens of LA that you're talking to?
26: You know, I think people feel unhappy right now here in Los Angeles. I think there's a widespread feeling, the feeling that pushed me to enter this race, that LA is moving in the wrong direction as opposed to the right direction, that things feel worse than they did last year or the year before here in this city. And I think they want more from their city. They want their city to be fighting for them. And that's exactly what I want to do.
25: So tell me about what that means, like in real terms, fighting for people. Like, what things will you do to...
26: The biggest issue that I hear about over and over again is the intertwined housing and homelessness crisis. For people who are living here, life is hard. And the biggest driver of how hard things are is the cost of living. It's the cost of housing. It is driving working families out of the city. This city is really, really expensive right now. And, you know, I'm an urban planner by training. I have raising two kids in the city that I would love for them to be able to grow up here and to build their lives here. And the city, I know, is actually making it harder for us to build the kind of housing we need to bring costs down for renters. That's work that's been at the core of the work that I've done on city council and work that I think our mayor should be focusing on. But this mayor hasn't had a deputy mayor of housing in place for the last 2 years. It's just not a core focus. And for me, it's absolutely at the focus of what Angelenos are dealing with.
25: So that would be like the core component of what your focus will be for LA.
26: It's one of the biggest issues, and it is tied to our homelessness crisis as well, although not exactly. The lack of affordable housing is the factor across cities in America that leads to homelessness, but you know, for me, this is the thing that shapes everyone's lives. How am I going to pay rent? Why is rent so expensive? Why are houses so expensive? It shapes decisions about why people are living here or why they choose to leave. Los Angeles actually lost the largest number of families with children under 5 of any major city because people with kids are not choosing to build their lives here. That's bad for LA. That's bad for our resilience as a city. That's bad for our economy. That's bad for entrepreneurs and creatives. We need this city to be vibrant. It will not be vibrant if the cost of housing is this high.
25: It seems like a really insurmountable task. Like, what steps do you take to bring the cost down, to make it more affordable, to do the things you're talking about?
26: So one of the things that I have done already on city council is lead an effort to ensure that renters who are struggling are protected, that we have strong tenant protections in place. I also led the effort to cap allowable rent increases on our rent stabilized housing stock, which means that we were able to cap rent increases for over 1 million Angelenos, which is something I'm really proud of. And as mayor, I want to make sure that we're really enforcing those protections. I want to create an office of tenant protections. I want to make sure the city machinery is here to ensure that people who are facing a push out of their homes actually have support from the city to stay there. But on actually reducing the cost of housing, we have to build more housing. Housing follows the laws of supply and demand, just like any good. And LA has restricted the construction of exactly the kind of housing we desperately need. Multi-family housing, apartments that can accommodate families, that can accommodate people, young people who are trying to build their lives here. This city has restricted where those can be built and how those can be built for a long time. I want to actually make it easier for us to build that kind of housing. Let's remove red tape at City Hall. Let's triple housing production by actually ensuring that the city says yes to new housing instead of no. Let's build housing along our major boulevards, near transit stops. Let's build neighborhoods that are beautiful and welcoming. We can do that here, but we've chosen not to. The policies at City Hall have been actually kind of stopping that kind of neighborhood from coming into place. And I think we need to build it. And that direction has to come from the mayor's office.
25: So you're not a lifelong politician. You sort of popped onto the scene in 2020 when you were elected to city council. What have you learned? Like, what is different now than what you thought it would be like when you started doing that
26: job? You know, yeah, I did pop onto the scene, and I will say I still feel like a very non-traditional politician. I think if a more traditional politician had followed a more traditional path to running for mayor, I probably should have waited until there wasn't an incumbent, until I could have gotten the support of more of the institutional players. But I didn't. I chose to run now because I feel like change needs to happen now. I'm raising 2 kids here, and I don't want to wait 4 years for the city to turn around. Like, I really want this city to turn around now. And I know it can. If we work hard, if we make the changes that are needed, if we push our departments to really deliver on outcomes, we can make this city better. But it's going to require urgency and focus at the very top. And that's really what I want to bring to the mayor's seat. But you asked me what surprised me in City Hall. I think one of the things that has surprised me in a bad way is how so many of our decisions are being made because of political motivations rather than what's best for Angelenos. Just a couple of weeks ago, when this mayor released her annual budget, there was a provision in it to expand Airbnb rentals here in LA during a housing shortage. That will definitely reduce our housing stock, increase rents, make it more expensive for Angelenos. Why was that provision in the budget? Well, Airbnb is a big donor to political campaigns. And sure enough, just a few weeks later, they announced a big PAC, you know, IE for her. That's how a lot of decisions are made in LA. And I realized that after I came into City Hall. And what I'd like to see is more decisions that are being made for the benefit of Angelenos.
25: So LA is like a country. It's not a city. It's big enough to be a medium-sized or small to medium-sized country. It's gigantic in area. It's diverse. It seems like a really crazy job for somebody to actually want to do that.
26: Yeah.
25: What is it that drives you? What makes you want to do that job?
26: Well, this city is so incredible to me. I moved here as an adult, and so I have the love for it that I think only a transplant can have, because to me, it offered me and my family so much more opportunity than we had access to in the places where we grew up, my husband and I. We grew up in suburbs on the East Coast, didn't have access to be able to live out big dreams. And here, I feel like this city is a place of opportunity. It welcomes dreamers into it. It welcomes people who want to build their lives here and find opportunity here in a way that to me, no other city across the world has this energy, this effervescence, this sense of welcoming and possibility. And I love that about it. And I think that's why so many people come here to build their dreams here, because it is that for so many people.
25: So tell me about a few of your favorite things about the city, things that you love to do when you have spare time with your family, with your husband, your kids.
26: Yeah. Well, you know, I am very lucky to live near Griffith Park. So one of my favorite things to do is to go to Griffith Park for a hike. When my kids were little, they really hated hiking. And so I'd have to take them there and bribe them with candy.
25: Been there, done that.
26: Yeah. And we'd stop for candy breaks as we made our way up the hill. But now they like it more. And they're both in a Cub Scout troop. And they get to go out to the park and take hikes with their troop, which is really nice.
25: Yep. You're bringing back some memories of maybe a grandchild of mine laying on the ground, refusing to go any further on the hike. And it took a lot of candy to bribe him. Yes. I think we actually offered him money. We got him eventually hiking. So we've got one more question. I really want you to tell people what it is that separates you from the other candidates in the race and why they should vote for you in the election.
26: You know, I think I bring a sense of courage to this role. So much of what needs to change in Los Angeles requires us to stand up against powerful interests that have shaped LA in ways that I think are making it harder for residents. And I've had the ability and the courage to stand up for what I think is right and for a vision of Los Angeles that, yes, is going to require some change in order for us to meet this moment, in order for us to meet the challenges that we're facing. And I will bring that to every day in the job. I'll go out and talk to people who are unhappy, and you know, we can get to agreement on things. We can work together to figure out what's best for the city and what's best for people's neighborhoods. But I'll never be afraid of taking a hard decision, of standing up for the people of Los Angeles and for ensuring that I'm talking to my critics and trying to get to a place where we both can agree on what's better for LA.
25: Well, Nithya Raman, you make a very enthusiastic and compelling argument for your place as mayor of Los Angeles. And we wish you the best. And we thank you today for being on Meet the Candidates.
26: Thank you for having me. This was really a pleasure.

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I got Bruno Mars. That is the 40th biggest song in the USA. Top three from last week. Here they are before we get to 39. Kehlani folded in the three spots. Olivia Dean at number two.

1940 BB Rexa, featuring Faithless 38. Hey, we want to send a big congratulations to the All American Rejects for scoring their first diamond certified single with sales of over 10 million units. This is their biggest hit, which made it to number one on our chart back in 2009. Gives you hell.

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1: I got something I want to talk about.
0: Bring Your Love. Hey, Miles Smith is getting ready to release his debut album. He says the process of making the project was one of the scariest things he's ever done. He admits there were days in the studio where he didn't recognize himself because he felt like he gave so much away to his music, he couldn't tell what was left. But after reading messages and comments from fans about what his lyrics mean to them, he's reminded that it's worth every sleepless night. Here's one of the tracks from his upcoming album, Nice to Meet You, number 13.

That's new at 35, Cortis and Go. Okay, the American Music Awards are this Monday. It is live in Las Vegas, hosted by Queen Latifah. Not that it's a surprise, but Taylor leads the nominations with 8 nods, including Song of the Year, Album of the Year, and Artist of the Year. Here she is with an 1840 Extra, Anti-Hero, 1840.

rising 3-33. That's Alex Warren with Ordinary. Seacrest here, counting down the biggest songs in the land. And last year, Bella Kay was in the middle of getting a pre-law degree at Texas A&M, but she felt drawn to music, so she started posting songs on TikTok, hoping to launch a singing career. Her first few clips only got about like 30 likes, but she kept going and continued writing and recording because she believed in her music and knew she needed just one song to take off. And this was the track. I love it. I love it. I love it. Rising 3-32. I like

0: Too Sweet, number 31 on AT40. Well, a lot of artists on the countdown perform for big crowds at some of the largest stadiums on earth, but Shakira came close to breaking a world record with one of her recent concerts. She played in Rio de Janeiro, Brazil, with 2 million people in the audience, which is the second largest concert ever for a female artist, falling just behind Lady Gaga, who also performed in Rio last year. Here she is, Shakira and Wyclef, an AT40 Extra.
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0: We're 10 hits in. Dominic Fike started his music career as a struggling artist on house arrest, but now he's got a bunch of hit songs under his belt and a sold-out tour across the U.S. this summer. But while he's a big-time music star now, he says he hasn't really changed that much. He still works just as hard, he makes time to visit his mom, and he still loves biscuits and gravy. Here he is at 30, Baby Doll.

The Fate of Ophelia, Taylor Swift at 28. Well, last weekend, we told you that Zara Larsson wants her next project to be a collaboration album with Tyla, and they've already tested the waters. They've teamed up on a track called She Did It Again, and it's got real heat. So we're throwing it on here, 1840 Breakout.

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3: 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Don't you think I'm a little too young to be messed with like that?

0: Freya Sky down 11-25. That is our biggest falling track of the week as we roll into Lady Gaga and Doechii. They've teamed up for a new single called Runway. It's their first collaboration together, but they're both longtime fans of each other. Doechii said that Gaga has been a massive influence on her music, and she might be the world's biggest Lady Gaga fan. But her collaborator returned the admiration, saying that Doechii came out of the gate with a pen that feels immediately legendary. Her writing. Now, the track they're both on, Runway 24.
1: No matter what.

down 4-22. That is some. We're back to friends. Well, Ryan Tedder is the lead singer of One Republic, but he says his role actually feels more like a DJ. He studies culture from all corners of the world, and when he writes music, he makes sure to create something that will connect with longtime fans of the band. But he also wants to serve people who might be listening for the first time. So no matter if you've been to 10 One Republic concerts, or you're a mom driving your kid to soccer and listening to the radio, this one's for you. Need Your Love, 21.

One Republic at 21. So Zara Larsson fans all over the world and from all walks of life, including some of the most legendary bands of all time, Mick Jagger from the Stones, said that his son told him Zara Larsson's having a big comeback. But for Mick, she never went away. He's been a fan of her since 2018, and a track from back then could make the countdown soon. Lush Life. Here it is, N1840 on the Verge.

Alex Warren. That is number 18. Sabrina Carpenter's latest album, Man's Best Friend, has given her 3 top 40 entries so far, and her latest single could be the 4th to hit the chart. It's called House Tour, and you probably heard it as part of a trend on TikTok where people show their followers around their homes. This one could move into a room on our countdown. Sabrina, 1840 Breakout.

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falling 4 to 14. That's Ray. Well, Justin Bieber's got a new single from his surprise album, Swag 2. It could make the charts soon. It's a groovy hit called Speed Demon. If it makes the countdown, it's going to be his 42nd entry, putting him behind Elton John and Elvis Presley as the solo male artist with the most top 40 singles of all time.

0: That's a breakout from Bieber, Speed Demon, on American Top 40.
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0: Bruno Mars makes a solid five-notch leap with our fastest riser, and Olivia Rodrigo has our highest debut since Taylor's Me back in 2019. Still ahead.
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Sienna Spyro 13, Die on This Hill. Just outside the top 10. And the first two albums from Olivia Rodrigo are single word titles. You have Sour, Guts, but her upcoming project changes the format with the name You Seem Pretty Sad for a Girl So In Love. We'll hear from Olivia about what it takes to make a sad love song after 12. Risk It All, Bruno Mars. For just a

0: Power is up 5 to 12, our fastest rising hit of the week. So back to Olivia Rodrigo. Her next album, You Seem Pretty Sad for a Girl So In Love, is what it's called. She said her goal for the project was to master the art of a sad love song by exploring romantic ideas that can be dark and depressing. I was talking to Olivia just the other day, and she told me what's going through her mind as we get closer to the world hearing these songs that are so personal to her. There's Olivia Rodrigo.
1: It's such a weird feeling. I mean, I got into songwriting just because I loved the way it made me feel to express my emotions, and it felt like catharsis, and it felt like it just helped me process stuff. But then it's a different feeling putting it out, and you're like, oh, all this stuff that, you know, I got to process on my own at my piano, now it's suddenly everyone else's. It's definitely a weird feeling, but I guess I'm getting used to it the older that I get. And I think that it's important to be vulnerable. I think I would hate to put out a song that felt, you know, like I wasn't digging that deep, I guess.
0: When you think about the fame, the success, you're well-known, people love your music, they know who you are. Do you think about things you want to make sure you keep unchanged, no matter how that evolves with you? Because it's not normal. It's not easy.
1: For sure. I mean, I think it gets harder to even make music more kind of well-known you get, and you kind of start to let people's opinions infiltrate. And so I think that's been something that I've been really trying to protect, is like the sanctity of, you know, me just sitting in my room and writing a song. You know, there's something really beautiful and magical about that, and something to protect, like the pure, like childlike love of music, you know.
0: You Seem Pretty Sad for a Girl So In Love is set to release June 12th. Here's the lead single, Drop Dead, new 11. I

0: That is our highest debut, Olivia Rodrigo at 11 with Drop Dead.
1: Coming up next.
0: Zara Larson's on the rise with a pair of top 10 hits. And after falling out of the top 10 last week, BTS move right back in with this. Baby, I just swim, swim.
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wanna die. Swim, BTS, 10. We are real close to number one. Justin Bieber just headlined 2 weekends at Coachella with some of the most talked about performances of the entire festival, as you know. But after the show ended, he had an even bigger event to prepare for, and that was a fishing trip with his son. He posted some photos on social with a rare look at fishing with his one-year-old son, Jack. We don't know where they were, but they caught at least one small fish and had a great time, he said. You can see the pictures at AmericanTop40.com, and here's JB now, UConn.

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7: We're moving through the top 10. And in a couple weeks, Niall Horan set to release his fourth studio album titled Dinner Party. But the live show he's planning is a bit bigger than a table for six. I'll fill you in after Olivia Dean.

0: 40. On the Verge Artist.
1: 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There's just something about her. 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

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I want to congratulate Kehlani for scoring a number one album for the first time, which was just released a few weeks ago. And a major influence on the project was a FaceTime call from Usher, who shared some honest advice and pushed Kehlani to dig deeper and refine their sound before finishing the album. It worked. Folded.

0: Twilight Zone, Ariana Grande, that for Kevin, listening to us in Australia. 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
0: All the songs you've heard all week long, and these are the two biggest. And this next artist was recently honored in the city of Las Vegas by naming a day and a street in his honor. He's also earned another important title in the world of physical media. He was named Ambassador of Record Store Day for 2026 to encourage people who share his passion for collecting vinyl to go visit their local independent record stores. Because to Bruno Mars, there's nothing like putting a record on and immersing yourself in the music.

0: tied Bruno Mars number two after spending 5 9 consecutive weeks on top. So that leaves us with number one. And one of the biggest movies in the world right now is The Devil Wears Prada 2, which released 20 years after the original film. The soundtrack is loaded with 1840 artists. You got Lady Gaga and Doechii, Dua Lipa, SZA, and a track called Nice to Each Other by the artist who also has the hottest song in the country.
1: Number one.
0: It's Olivia Dean, So Easy. Back at number one after 2 weeks away, the new number

0: Back at number one for a second non-consecutive week. So easy, Olivia Dean. And there it is. That's the countdown for this weekend. Teddy Swims, Madonna, Olivia Rodrigo, shaking things up. It can all change in a week. Come back and hang out with us. Until then, I will look for you on Wheel of Fortune with Vanna White. Weeknights. Take good care.
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2: Happy Memorial Day weekend. What's up? I'm Kayla. It's kind of gloomy outside right now. Hopefully the sun will come out a little later, but we're going to have a good time this afternoon. One Republic is on now. It's Need Your Love.

0: Happy Memorial Day weekend. It's 102.7 Kiss FM. I know you've probably been eating a whole lot this weekend. So I want to know, what is the craziest food combination that you or somebody that you know likes to eat?
1: My dad, he likes to eat oranges with garlic powder.
0: What? No. No.
1: I'm not playing. He
0: you
1: does that.
0: You are kidding. What is your dad's name?
1: His name is Joe.
0: Joe, wherever you are, you need to be locked up for that. That is crazy.
1: I tell you, I hide the garlic salt.
0: All right, tell me your crazy food combination. 800-520-1027.
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2: So Gracie Abrams' new album is called Daughter from Hell. 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

So I'm rewatching Insecure on HBO Max, and for one, it definitely hits different watching it a second time. Now that I live in LA, because I know of all the places that they're talking about, I can understand the references. And two, I had no idea that Leon Thomas was in season two for like a split second. He's with Chris Brown. It's Mutt on Kiss.

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2: Happy Sunday. Nothing beats the feeling of knowing that you don't have to wake up and go to work tomorrow. I'm Kayla, and we're doing Alex Warren. It's Fever Dream.

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2: Hope you're having a good Memorial Day weekend. 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I'm Kayla. Let's do One Republic. It's Need Your Love.

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This is your chance to win $1,000. So if you spend a lot of money on your Memorial Day weekend on drinks and food and random stuff, you can win some of that back. 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
2: We're having a day party tomorrow. 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

0: 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I'm Kayla. Hope you're enjoying your 3-day weekend, whatever you're doing. What's up, Pamela?
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2: 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French Montana and Max B. Turn this one up. It's Ever Since You Left Me.

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Hello, everybody. It's Memorial Day weekend, which means family, friends, road trips, and making memories. But let's not forget why we have this time. Freedom isn't free. This weekend, enjoy life. Hug your people a little tighter. Remember the men and women who gave everything so we could have moments like these. Welcome. This is On The Move. I'm Enrique Santos. He's DJ Extreme. The masked DJ and producer, Sikik, joins us today. Plus, a viral social media campaign gets the attention of a global superstar, and a major celebrity court victory is making headlines worldwide. Don't go anywhere. Here's Taylor Swift, The Fate of Ophelia. 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
1: All right, Extreme. So this is why you never underestimate the power of TikTok, bro. Seniors at Hilliard Darby wanted one thing for graduation: Bruno Mars to notice them. So, of course, they started posting, tagging, and putting it out there online. They even showed a seat. Hey, this is your chair if you want to come and sit here.
2: And guess what? It worked. Their graduation got pushed back because of logistics around Bruno's Ohio Stadium concert. And Bruno stepped up in a big way, paying for a custom ice cream truck for every graduate and guest.
1: That's pretty cool. That's a classy move too, right? A little social media hustle turned into a real life surprise from one of the biggest stars on the planet. Good luck, Bruno. It's Rihanna, SNM, on the move. Nah, nah, nah.

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1: The mysterious Canadian super producer. He's the DJ that wears a mask, and we're not talking about Marshmello. It's Sikik on the move.
2: Sikik, when did you start using the mask, and why the mask?
3: I went through a difficult kind of phase with this like anxiety and depression type of a thing. And through this phase, I kept drawing what I think, you know, fear and self-encouragement represents. So when I drew this mask and designed it, I'm putting it on my face. It's the symbolizing of like embracing all that stuff that I went through. And so now the fans kind of gave it this special human superpower. So when I put it on, I really do feel like a superhero, you know, and it's really beautiful. And I decided to keep it because it works, you know. Now it's a symbol for this empowerment and the stuff that we put through in our songs. So that's how it came to be.
4: Do you go out to restaurants, like out in public?
3: I do.
4: Now, how do you make that happen? Do you wear the mask?
3: Bruce Wayne mode. No mask, no nothing. No one knows I'm even there.
4: Got it.
3: I love it.
4: True. That makes sense.
3: I'm sure everyone has a different perspective, but I think fame is really nice. It'll get you some nice, pretty shiny things, but I don't think it's good for the human soul. I don't think it's necessary, you know? The negatives outweigh the pros, I think, in my opinion, for fame.
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1: You know it, baby. We got a lot of stuff on the way. All you got to do is let us know what you want to hear right now on social media at SoyLDJ. That's at SoyLDJ. I got you. I got some Nicki Minaj on the way, some Weekend, some Daddy Yankee, Bizza Rap, some Doja Cat, some Justin Bieber, and some Nelly right now. Yes, Sabrina Carpenter. When did you get hot?

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2: All right, Shakira just scored a major win in court.
3: That's right. So a Spanish court cleared her in a tax fraud case, saying authorities couldn't prove she was a resident of Spain at the time. Mm. And now more than $64 million in fines has to be returned to Shakira, Shakira.
2: She's getting $64 million back in her purse?
3: Yes, sir.
2: Shakira says there was never any fraud, and after years of legal battles, this chapter might finally be closing. Good for her.
3: Yeah, she just renamed one of her songs from Hips Don't Lie to them. Checks Don't Lie.
2: Farruko, Eddie Lover. Ay, dale. On the move. Hey!

0: 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I'm Enrique Santos on 102.7 Kiss FM.
1: Let me talk to you. Let me talk to you. Let it rain.